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0: G'day, it's Andy Goulet from Red Frogs Australia. You know what in life, I think sometimes we all want to make a difference. And one of our goals is we want to create legacy, leave a lasting impression that makes a difference in our world. And you know what, sometimes I think that there's too many gunners out there. I was going to get involved, I was going to volunteer, I was going to do this. But you know what, don't be a gunner in life. Get out and have a crack. You know, I've got a philosophy in life, doing something is better than nothing. 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Don't be a gunner. Get out and have a go. Doing something is better than nothing.
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1: Have you got a pet that you love so much? My sister had a dog named Oscar and we loved him. One day we were playing basketball at the park and when we got home we realised we'd left Oscar behind. We freaked out and I've never seen anyone more desperate than my sister. For hours we searched street after street screaming his name. Finally we called the dog pound and thankfully Oscar had been picked up. We were so relieved, especially my sister. Do you realise that you are God's child? Every second he is searching for you. He is desperate for you to come home to him, but it's a decision only you can make. There's nothing like receiving God's love and being united in relationship with him. So what are you waiting for? Reach out to God today.
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1: The word for today comes from Isaiah chapter 40 verse 31. Those who wait on the Lord shall renew their strength. Feeling tired tells you, number one, that your body needs to rest. Number two, to take life at a more normal human pace. And number three, to take time to just abide in the presence of God. God rested on the seventh day. Think about that. God, the one who transcends all things, knows all things, and has all power rested. What makes you think you don't have to? Now, if you're wired to work, not working will be a difficult habit to get into, even for a few hours. But rest is a secret weapon God gave you to help you defeat the enemy. When you're exhausted, it's harder to serve God and others effectively. The enemy will be happy for you to become so busy that you neglect what matters most. If he can't tempt you with addictive substances, wrong relationships, and bad habits, he will tempt you with overdoing good deeds. He wants you to exhaust yourself so that when the real battle, the one you were meant to fight, comes along, you'll be too tired. John wrote, "I pray that you may prosper in all things and be in health, just as your soul prospers." But your soul is not prospering when it is exhausted and stretched to the max, with little time for rest or restoration. What to do? Lay your schedule at the feet of Jesus, including any new projects. Wait for his direction. If it seems slow in coming, stand on this scripture. Those who wait on the Lord shall renew their strength. This has been your word for today.
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1: Family can be crazy. 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Relationships with brothers and sisters and even parents can be up and down. They do the wrong thing or you do the wrong thing, but in the midst of it all, you're still family and you still love each other. God is our family. 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So what are you waiting for? Reach out to God today.
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0: that he might survive his horrible ordeal. After more than 5 years in bondage, he was able to escape. He walked 200 miles to a seaport where he found passage on a ship that carried him away. Eventually, he returned home to joyous parents who begged him never to leave again. But night after night, he was tormented by dreams and visions, beckoning him back to the land of his kidnappers. And that's exactly what he did. The boy lived in what is now England, and his kidnappers were Celtic tribesmen from across the water in Ireland. And that's how a young Briton named Patricius grew into an old Irishman named Patrick. St. Patrick, to be exact. The patron saint of Ireland is actually an Englishman by birth. You see, sometimes things that start off as a bad thing end up being the very thing that defines who we are. It's all a matter of perception. I'm Andy Kirk.
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2: Good afternoon. In stories making news, a national ban on card surcharges is now in effect, bringing an end to extra checkout fees on Visa, MasterCard and FPOS transactions. The Reserve Bank estimates the reforms will save consumers more than $1.5 billion annually. But businesses say they'll have to raise prices to offset the loss of the surcharge. New forecasts show 62,000 fewer homes will begin construction in the next 5 years than previously estimated. The Master Builders data shows project numbers across all areas of construction are expected to fall compared to March projections. A judge next week will hand down a verdict for three Mexican men accused of murdering two Australians. Jake and Callum Robinson were killed in April 2024 in what prosecutors allege was a robbery gone wrong. And in sport, Melbourne vice-captain Jack Viney is weighing up requesting a trade to West Coast or Essendon. The 33-year-old was told to explore his options after managing just one game this year due to injury. I'm Gareth Stafford, and those are the latest news and sport headlines.
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1: Do you ever struggle choosing between Macca's or KFC? 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It turned out that she'd broken her back. 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The best decision you can ever make is accepting what Jesus has done for you at the cross. 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Accepting Jesus might seem like a small decision, but it's not. He'll add so much to your life and change your future forever. So what are you waiting for? Reach out to Him today.
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3: Good afternoon. In stories making news, federal police have issued an urgent warning over email scams after stopping nearly $465 million from being taken by cyber criminals. Authorities warn hackers are hijacking email chains to steal payments like property deposits and commercial invoices. The Reserve Bank says buyers using the 5% deposit scheme are among the most likely to be in negative equity. More than 100,000 people have accessed the program since its expansion to higher income earners. Health authorities are warning Victorians to be alert for thunderstorm asthma as pollen levels rise across the state. A wet and unusually warm winter has produced more grass growth, contributing to what could be an intense hay fever season. And in sport, Cristiano Ronaldo has walked out on Portugal's international camp during the Nations League after the coach didn't play him in their win over Norway. He says he'll explain his reasoning in time, while the coach denies there's a rift with his captain. I'm Gareth Stafford, and those are the latest news and sport headlines.
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1: The word for today comes from Isaiah chapter 40 verse 31. Those who wait on the Lord shall renew their strength. Feeling tired tells you, number one, that your body needs to rest. Number two, to take life at a more normal human pace. And number three, to take time to just abide in the presence of God. God rested on the seventh day. Think about that. God, the one who transcends all things, knows all things, and has all power, rested. What makes you think you don't have to? Now, if you're wired to work, not working will be a difficult habit to get into, even for a few hours. But rest is a secret weapon God gave you to help you defeat the enemy. When you're exhausted, it's harder to serve God and others effectively. The enemy will be happy for you to become so busy that you neglect what matters most. If he can't tempt you with addictive substances, wrong relationships, and bad habits, he will

0: tempt you with overdoing good deeds. He wants you to exhaust yourself so that when the real battle, the one you were meant to fight, comes along, you'll be too tired. John wrote, "I pray that you may prosper in all things and be in health, just as your soul prospers. But your soul is not prospering when it is exhausted and stretched to the max, with little time for rest or restoration." What to do? Lay your schedule at the feet of Jesus, including any new projects. Wait for his direction. If it seems slow in coming, stand on this scripture: "Those who wait on the Lord shall renew their strength." 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
2: Good afternoon. In stories making news, the Federal Opposition has commended the New South Wales Premier after he criticised his Labor colleagues in Canberra. Chris Minns is urging state and federal counterparts to follow his government's lead and rein in their spending. His comments follow the Reserve Bank's warning domestic price pressures are fueling inflation. The Commonwealth Bank has promised to keep hundreds of regional branches open until at least December 2030, despite foot traffic falling. It will extend its regional banking moratorium for a further 3 years, in line with competitor Westpac. Quarterly toll increases have also now taken effect across Sydney. Maximum cost for trucks on key routes have jumped above $32, prompting a fresh call for commercial toll relief. And in the AFL, Brisbane Lions Triple Premiership coach Chris Fagan will finish on the highest possible note after deciding to step down. The 65-year-old has told the Lions he's ready to move on, despite 1 year remaining on his contract. I'm Gareth Stafford, and those are the latest news and sport headlines.
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3: Yes, it's Songs That Change You time once again, where I ask somebody to pick not their favourite song, but one particular song that has changed them in some particular way. And we're excited today to be joined by Lucy Holmes, Melbourne radio extraordinaire, mum and performer. Hey, how you doing?
4: It is so lovely to be here. I'm really excited, Aidan.
3: You're a big music fan.
4: Yes. I studied music theatre back in the day.
3: Oh, wow. Okay. Did that come into play much these days? Like, I find everyone that does what they did at uni, no one actually does it. You know what I mean?
4: Oh, yeah, that old chestnut. No, I studied music theatre. I studied singing and dancing and acting, and I've been performing full time for like the last 25 years in Australia. So I work, apart from working in radio, I'm also in a stage show, a Kylie Minogue stage show that's been touring for 20 years. And I do a lot of performing in Melbourne, a lot of singing, a lot of emceeing at carols. I'm always out at some carols singing another carol. So I'm very lucky that I studied it and I got to do it.
3: Highly qualified to discuss music with me today. This is good. So what is the song that changed you?
4: The song that changed me that I have chosen is a song by a Christian artist called Danny Gokey over in Nashville. And he wrote a song called Haven't Seen It Yet. And that is the song that when you said, what's the song that's changed your life? I was like, oh, instantly, that one.

0: Okay, so this song's not that old. It came out in 2019 off his album of the same name. Where were you in 2019 and when you heard this for the first time and things?
1: I was in one of the darkest seasons of my life. I had gone through a marriage breakdown. There was a child involved, and so there's a lot of emotions around that when you're in family court. And I found myself in a place, people who know me or have listened to me on radio, I'm like the happiest person. I'm like, I am just always happy. Life is great. I'm always positive. Like, I've always had this really kind of happy life. And suddenly in 2019, I found myself in a place where I didn't even recognize myself. I was clinically depressed. I was having panic attacks. I was having horrific anxiety. And I got to a place which was really shocking for me, where I had become suicidal at some of those points and was thinking about how I could even go on with all this pain and all this trauma and all this stress. And that is when I heard this song, in those darkest, darkest moments.
0: That's heavy. That's really heavy. Yeah. Thank you for sharing that with us, first off. Talk to me about the song. You heard it for the first time and it instantly connected. Yeah. You went, that's

0: Me, I needed this.
1: We played it on our radio station here in Melbourne, and every time I heard it, I would just start crying, like tears. And then I'd be in my car and I'd hear it and I would just start crying, because the song at its very core is just about holding on and hoping, because there is breakthrough, there is happiness, there is joy in the morning, there are good things, you just haven't seen it yet. And what you're experiencing right now isn't your forever, it's just your now. And if you can just hang on, there's going to be a sunrise the next day. You've just got to hold on. It's all coming. And for me, it was that. That's what I needed. That's the message my heart needed in those moments where I was just so low. I just needed a reminder to hang on, to hang on, to hang on, that it wouldn't always be like this. And one day this would be a memory. And so that's why I had it on repeat for a good probably year and a half, like to the point where it became a running joke at my workplace. And even I heard other announcers playing the song on air, and I'd say Lucy's favorite song, because everybody knew that this was my song. And I was really excited because I got to interview Danny about the song, and I wanted to thank him, because I said, I feel like your song saved my life a few times. When I was so low, I would flick that on and I'd hear the lyrics, like there's some lyrics in there that go, you're closer than you think you are, and all his promises are just up ahead. You haven't seen it yet. And it was those little reminders that there was a God who loved me and had a great plan for me, even though I couldn't see it, even though I couldn't feel it, but just to hold on, because one day that sunrise will come up and you'll go, ah, here it is. So I wanted to thank him. And I said, and I know that this song has changed so many people's lives, because every time we played it on air, people would text in talking about it. But he wrote it after his wife died, and he was in the depths of depression, as you would be when you lose your, he was young, she was young, and he lost her in really tragic circumstances. And So he was questioning God, going, you know, what is going on? And he wrote the song in the depth of his grief, which I think is amazing that he wrote this going, where are you, God? And God was saying, you know, there is breakthrough coming. You've just got to hold on. You haven't seen it yet. And so I think for him to write a song out of such grief is why it's so powerful. It's not like he just came up with a great idea about, hey, let's talk about, you know, holding on to things and waiting for some great, awesome stuff to happen. He wrote it out of that, like that cry of his heart. And I think that comes through in the song. I think that's why it spoke to me.
0: Yeah, I think it's why it speaks to a lot of people, because whether it be a partner, a daughter, son relationship, like the video clip itself, when you watch it, it's a father sort of longing for his daughter that he's obviously not connected with at current. Like, it doesn't sort of say why, but they're just not getting along and she's not around. Yeah. And then, you know, there's this big emotional united embrace at the end, which, yeah, you get teary. You just can't help but.
1: Yeah.
0: What was his response when you thanked him?
1: I think he's probably heard a million people thank him for it, but he was really generous and he's the loveliest guy and he's so full of life. And you know, it's amazing to see the breakthrough in his life, you know, from what would have been and what is, I think, one of the most tragic, saddest things you can go through. Like, I can't even comprehend losing your spouse in the way he did. But years later now, having had a song that's blessed so many people, and he's remarried and he's got a bunch of beautiful little kids, and he's living testimony of the song that if you can hold on, that there is such good things just around the corner. So I think he's just so grateful that his experience can then go and bless other people, because life is so hard. I mean, my favorite saying is, I think it's like probably Plato who said it, which is everybody is fighting a battle you know nothing about. You walk past people in the street, in Coles, everyone has trauma and heartache and issues, whether it's relational or divorce, or their children are struggling somehow, or they've got financial issues, or their job security, or cost of inflation. Like, everyone is struggling. And I think that's why I love this song. The first couple of lines are things like, you know, have you been praying and you've still got no answers? Have you cried all the faith you have through so many tears? Like, just things like that we can all relate to, like all of us, everyone has things they go, oh my God, I've been praying for that. Where is the breakthrough? Where is the answer? Everyone is struggling. So I think this song speaks to so many people, because there's something that we're all struggling with, big, small, in between. And it's a great reminder that God has done it once before and he'll do it all again. You've just got to be patient, which I'm not good at. Not good at being patient. Would have loved God to have moved. No. And I look back at that song now and it really, like, I used to sob. I used to drive my car sobbing, sob, sob, sob, tears. And I couldn't hear that song for a year without breaking down. But now my life has dramatically changed. I'm years past that now. I'm out of the depression. I'm out of the anxiety. I'm not on my antidepressants anymore. I've remarried. I've found that joy again. And so for me, I look at this song and I'm like, that was my story too. Like, I used to love it in the depths of despair, but now I look back and I go, well, that's right. I held on and there was a bright sunrise after my darkest day. And so I like that I can share that with people now, that you've just got to hold on. Mine, I walked through like the valley of the shadow of death for about, I feel like it was 4 or 5 years. And I would have loved it to be like 6 months, but it was 4 or 5 years and it was what it was.
0: Yeah.
1: But I came out and I'm okay and I'm better than okay.
0: So what happens when you do hear the song these days? Because music has the power to sort of transport you back. You can not hear a song for 10 years and then all of a sudden be singing along or have those same feelings of insecurity when you heard it at a school dance and no one wanted to dance with you, or, you know, whatever the song reminds you of, it does transport you.
1: Yeah. I think for me, I used to listen to it in that time of great grief, but now I don't have that sensation when I listen and it doesn't take me back to that mental frame. All I feel now is the gratefulness and the thankfulness that I held on. So when I hear it, it's more like instead of a cry of my heart, it's like a testimony now where I'm like, yep, hold on, because it's coming. Good things are coming. You know, for me, it's now a battle cry as opposed to like that real grief where I'm sobbing. I feel like it's a victorious song for me now. So it's really interesting how it's changed.
0: And I think it probably would have come full circle for him as well, given the fact that his wife passed away many years prior. I'm sure he might have written the song at the time, but then released it much later. He sort of worked through those feelings as well when he's singing about it. I guess he's obviously still, you never get over losing somebody like that, but he's seen where God has taken his life and it's the same thing. It's that sort of victory. I would imagine, I'm presuming I'm putting words in his mouth, but yeah.
1: Yeah. You know, he's done a lot in his first wife's like name. He started a charity with regards to, I think it was a cancer perhaps that took her life, but he did a lot in honor of her. As opposed to just saying, oh, I lost a wife and I've now remarried, so happy ending. It's not like that, you know, because there's so much, you know, grief involved. And I love that he's still celebrating her, but he still found his happiness because God can turn all things together for good. Even the most traumatic threads in our life, he can weave into something. And I think that's the testimony behind this song and behind who he is. He's a good man.
0: We're going to play it for everyone in just a second, and I'd really encourage everyone to listen to the lyrics, particularly if this is a conversation that's sort of connected with you, if something that you're sort of experiencing at the moment. Please listen. Please grab onto those lyrics because it's helped so many people. Lucy, you are awesome. Thank you so much for sharing and opening up so much with everyone. I really appreciate it.
1: Oh, anytime. Absolute pleasure.
0: And this right now is Danny Gokey with Haven't Seen It Yet.

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My name is Aiden. Thanks for listening.

0: G'day, it's Andy Goulet from Red Frogs Australia. Quite often I think in Aussie culture and even party culture too, you can feel like a bit of a Nigel No Friends. Sorry, Nigel, if you're out there listening. You know, if you don't want to drink or don't, you know, you don't feel like you're fitting in some environments if you're not drinking. But the fact is you become the best asset to your mates if you are a non-drinker. You're the one that can look after them, be there for them, but also just being strong in your own convictions and demonstrating that you can have a great time in life without getting, you know, drunk and just following the crowd. So my biggest bit of advice is just to be yourself.
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2: Good afternoon. In stories making news, an Australian couple are among 174 passengers to survive the apparent hijacking of a plane on its way to Israel. Stephen and Carol Moss were caught up in the mid-air drama involving the Fly Dubai flight, which saw their co-pilot attack his own captain. The Federal Communications Minister has been named as one of Time magazine's top 100 most influential rising stars. Annika Wells was recognised for leading the federal government's social media ban for under-16s. The tax office is targeting tech firms and digital supply chains after nearly 1,200 large companies paid zero income tax last financial year. Despite total corporate tax revenue dropping, the proportion of zero tax-paying entities has fallen to a record low. And in sport, the Sydney Roosters are still sweating on the availability of Connor Watson for Sunday's NRL Grand Final. The veteran utility is attempting to avoid a mandatory stand-down for concussion protocols. I'm Gareth Stafford, and those are the latest news and sport headlines.
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1: There was a man who lost his job and couldn't provide for his family. In desperation, he robbed a bank and got caught. And when he walked into the court, he felt so ashamed because his father was the judge. His dad was heartbroken and he wanted to set his son free, but he couldn't because he was a just judge. The judge handed down the punishment, 10 years in prison or a $1 million fine. The son couldn't pay that debt. But as the judge banged his hammer, he ran down to his son and wrote a check for $1 million, his entire life savings, to set his son free. This is exactly what Jesus did for you. He sacrificed his own life at the cross to pay the price for your sin so that you could be set free. So what are you waiting for? Reach out to him today.
0: For more, visit goodnewsunlimited.com.
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1: Let the world know, as in Psalm 119, verse 6 to 8, that we have no shame as we follow the way of Jesus and he will never give up on us. I will not be ashamed when I compare my life with your commands. As I learn your righteous regulations, I will thank you by living as I should. I will obey your decrees. Please don't give up on me.
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0: for bloody corpses. This was the legacy of Attila the Hun, sweeping across northern Italy and wreaking havoc and destruction on the remnants of the Roman Empire. But they unintentionally left another, more positive legacy as well. Refugees fled from burning cities, desperate to find safe refuge. Some literally took to the swamps, finding sanctuary in a desolate group of islands in a marshy lagoon. When the Huns were followed by other invading tribes, more Roman citizens streamed to the swamps to avoid the carnage and destruction on the mainland. Over the next few centuries, they transformed the inhospitable surroundings into an architectural wonder, Venice. With more than 400 bridges and almost 200 canals, it became a centre of trade and seafaring power. Built out of misfortune, Venice eventually turned into one of the richest and most beautiful cities in the world. Harsh necessity can be the mother of glorious invention. I'm Andy Kirk.
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1: The word for today comes from Isaiah chapter 40 verse 31. Those who wait on the Lord shall renew their strength. Feeling tired tells you, number one, that your body needs to rest. Number two, to take life at a more normal human pace. And number three, to take time to just abide in the presence of God. God rested on the seventh day. Think about that. God, the one who transcends all things, knows all things, and has all power rested. What makes you think you don't have to? Now, if you're wired to work, not working will be a difficult habit to get into, even for a few hours. But rest is a secret weapon God gave you to help you defeat the enemy. When you're exhausted, it's harder to serve God and others effectively. The enemy will be happy for you to become so busy that you neglect what matters most. If he can't tempt you with addictive substances, wrong relationships, and bad habits, he will tempt you with overdoing good deeds. He wants you to exhaust yourself so that when the real battle, the one you were meant to fight, comes along, you'll be too tired. John wrote, "I pray that you may prosper in all things and be in health, just as your soul prospers." But your soul is not prospering when it is exhausted and stretched to the max, with little time for rest or restoration. What to do? Lay your schedule at the feet of Jesus, including any new projects. Wait for his direction. If it seems slow in coming, stand on this scripture. Those who wait on the Lord shall renew their strength. This has been your word for today.
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0: Jarni Hergelsen could have been one of the most famous explorers in history if only he'd gotten out of his boat. He was on his way to Greenland when a fierce autumn storm buffed his ship for days and blew him so far off course that he had no idea where he was. Once the weather cleared, he was relieved to see land, but this land looked totally unfamiliar. It had no mountains or glaciers as Greenland did, only small hills and forests. Jarni didn't know it, but he had crossed the Atlantic and sailed into what is now known as Canada. His crew begged him to go to land, and if only he had the spirit of Christopher Columbus, this might have been a defining moment in his exploration. But Jarni was intent on going home, not going down in history. So without even leaving his boat, he turned around and headed out to sea. He and his crew finally made it to Greenland a week later. Jarni went down in history as the man whose curiosity did not get the better of him. My advice to you young people is to be curious and live a life of adventure. Not be like Jarni and not get out of the boat. I'm Andy Kirk.
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1: I remember the funnest party I had when I was a kid. It was a gladiator theme where I had to run through tyres, jump over stuff, all while competing against my mates. It was awesome, but it would have taken a whole lot of effort to plan. Have you ever helped a friend plan their party? You have to prep food, collect RSVPs, organise decorations, the list goes on and on. But it's worth it because you love them and they're worth it. It was like this for God. He had a plan to save us from our sin, but it was so costly because he had to give up his one and only son, Jesus. God loves you so much that he gave his very best for you because you're worth it. So what are you waiting for? Reach out to him today.
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0: Even in the beginning, it was God's plan for love and not to be alone. In Genesis 2 verse 18, the Lord said, "It is not good for man to be alone. I will make a helper suitable for him." In Matthew 19 verses 4 to 6, Jesus referred to Genesis, stating that, "In the beginning the Creator made them male and female, and said, 'For this reason a man will leave his father and mother and be united to his wife, and the two will become one flesh.'" In Ecclesiastes 4, Solomon states that two are better than one. Here we can see it's not God's plan for man and woman to be separate. Love was in God's divine design. We need to be aware that though we are designed by love for love, sometimes our feelings can be confused with the desire for the flesh. Love was designed for us as a gift from the heart, while lust is purely a physical attraction and has no lasting effect. Take the time to keep your feelings in check. Be accountable to yourself and to each other in your relationship. Discerning the difference between the two feelings will help you to make the right decisions under pressure. I'm Mel Harris, talking relationships.
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1: 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What have I become? 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

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Hey, cause real life's in the trenches, not from the stands and our lofty benches with manicured hands. I wanna dash as dirty, a life fully spent, weathered and scarred from all the life that I lived. 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
1: Your word for today comes from Matthew chapter 8, verse 3. "I am willing," he said, "be healed." The Bible says, "A man with leprosy approached him and knelt before him. 'Lord," the man said, "if you are willing, you can heal me." Jesus reached out and touched him. "I am willing," he said, "be healed." And instantly the leprosy disappeared. Scripture encourages us to seek God for healing and trust him with the outcome. That's why he graciously gave us his word. David said, "O Lord my God, I cried to you for help, and you restored my health. You brought me up from the grave." God cares deeply about our brokenness, which is why Scripture points us to the healing and restoration found in Christ, who himself bore our sins in his own body on the tree, that we, having died to sins, might live for righteousness, by whose stripes you were healed. We don't doubt

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1: Let's be real. Let's be real. Living different isn't always easy. Life's hard. We get discouraged, question our faith, and it's easy to feel alone. But the good news is, you aren't alone. God's got your back, and so do we. So if there's something you'd like prayer for, text us your prayer request on 0401 132 888 and we'll be praying for you. 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
1: I was in America at a college basketball game where there was a year 12 student called Wiggins visiting the team and deciding whether he wanted to play for them the following year. During the game, 16,000 people started chanting, "We want Wiggins! We want Wiggins!" Imagine the way this 17-year-old felt. Some special moments in life can have you feeling like this. But there are lots of days when you feel like you're completely on your own, like no one cares. If you've ever felt like this, you need to know that God is cheering you on. Jesus gave up his own life for you so that you could be connected to God. God has given everything for you because he wants you to live the best life possible. He's backing you, so why not reach out to him today?
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0: You wouldn't understand. It's a dangerous phrase that needs to be removed from our language. We need to be more open to receive advice from those who seem to be removed from the mess we find ourselves in. Perhaps there's a good reason they haven't found themselves there to begin with. In the past, both friends and family have ridiculed me for the relationship between my husband and I. We met at a very young age in year 11 and have been inseparable ever since. Being each other's first love, we didn't come to each other with much of a past. Neither of us had been dramatically hurt by another, abused, or even had a messy high school breakup. After nearly 10 years of being together, we have had our fair share of trials and tribulations. Finding each other in itself at such a young age, in itself, is a tremendous blessing, which I have never taken for granted. But we have worked hard at keeping communication lines open, feeding upon advice from books and elders, and over time, learning from other people's mistakes. The fact that we can't possibly understand what it feels like to be hurt, forgotten, or cheated on is obsolete and irrelevant. Life has taken its toll on us by all means, both in our separate lives, with family, and together as a couple. We've had our opportunities to fray from one another and seek our own personal fulfillment. The difference is that we have made an effort to put each other first in our lives and to communicate effectively in all situations. Which brings me back to the thought that perhaps some people haven't been caught in those situations for a reason. Personally, I'd be seeking advice from someone who stands apart from the hurt. It's good to receive comfort from those who have been in similar circumstances, but for advice and guidance, I would seek to learn from those who have managed to avoid it. I'm Mel Harris, talking relationships.
1: A new direction, a new life.
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2: Have you ever dreamed of being a king or a queen, having all the power and money in the world? Imagine the shopping trips, the food you could eat every day. Jesus died for us and was raised to heaven as the King of Kings. In the Bible, it says that he has all power, riches, and honor. And yet it also says that Jesus is wearing a servant's towel on his hip. You'd never see a king or queen wearing a servant's towel, but Jesus does. When he was on the earth, he got down and washed his disciples' feet. And in heaven today, as the King of Kings, he wears a servant's towel because his love for you is boundless and his heart is always to serve you and help you in your day-to-day life. So what are you waiting for? 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
1: Your word for today comes from Matthew chapter 8, verse 3. I am willing, he said, be healed. The Bible says, a man with leprosy approached him and knelt before him. Lord, the man said, if you are willing, you can heal me. Jesus reached out and touched him. I am willing, he said, be healed. And instantly the leprosy disappeared. Scripture encourages us to seek God for healing and trust him with the outcome. That's why he graciously gave us his word. David said, O Lord my God, I cried to you for help, and you restored my health. You brought me up from the grave. God cares deeply about our brokenness, which is why Scripture points us to the healing and restoration found in Christ, who himself bore our sins in his own body on the tree, that we, having died to sins, might live for righteousness, by whose stripes you were healed. We don't doubt Christ's triumph over death at the cross or our salvation because of it. We can trust God to work in our lives, whether through healing, strength, or sustaining grace. Note the words, by whose stripes you were healed. These words remind us of the completedness of Christ's saving work on our behalf. Because of Christ's sacrifice, we can confidently bring our physical, emotional, and spiritual needs to God. This man knew that Jesus could heal him. He just didn't know if he would. Jesus cleared up his doubt with three powerful words. I am willing, and then he said, be healed. The Bible records that the man's leprosy disappeared instantly. It also says, Jesus Christ is the same yesterday, today, and forever. That means you can go to him with confidence and believe for your healing. This is your word for today.
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1: Live different.
2: In Exodus 23 verse 22, the Lord promises that he will protect you from all your enemies if you're obedient. 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

0: In the early 1600s, Great Britain and Holland were vying for control over the valuable Spice Islands in the East Indies. All but forgotten today, these tiny islands were at one time considered prized possessions because of the nutmeg and cloves that could be found there, and nowhere else. The British and the Dutch spent years battling for control of the lucrative trade. Years later, when the two nations were ready to sign a peace treaty, the islands were still a bone of contention. So to sweeten the deal, the Dutch offered to hand over the rights to another remote island in return. The island's name? Manhattan. A forest of nutmeg for a big apple. Not a bad deal. In fact, I'm sure all around the world there is people who wish they knew the future value of property. I think we need to adopt the same thought regarding people and look for the value in them and not trade them off easy. I'm Andy Kirk.
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2: Good afternoon. In stories making news, an Australian couple are among 174 passengers to survive the apparent hijacking of a plane on its way to Israel. Stephen and Carol Moss were caught up in the mid-air drama involving the Fly Dubai flight, which saw the co-pilot attack his own captain. The Federal Communications Minister has been named as one of Time magazine's top 100 most influential rising stars. Annika Wells was recognised for leading the federal government's social media ban for under-16s. The tax office is targeting tech firms and digital supply chains after nearly 1,200 large companies paid zero income tax last financial year. Despite total corporate tax revenue dropping, the proportion of zero tax-paying entities has fallen to a record low. And in sport, the Sydney Roosters are still sweating on the availability of Connor Watson for Sunday's NRL Grand Final. The veteran utility is attempting to avoid a mandatory stand-down for concussion protocols. I'm Gareth Stafford, and those are the latest news and sport headlines.
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2: 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In Deuteronomy 6 verse 18, it instructs, "Do what is right and good in the Lord's sight, so all will go well with you. Then you will enter and occupy the good land that the Lord swore to give your ancestors."
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1: Do you ever feel useless or like you'll never amount to anything? Have people ever told you that lie? If so, you need to know that God looks at you right now and He says that you are His son or His daughter and He loves you so much. Did you know that when Jesus got baptized, He hadn't done a single miracle yet? But God still spoke down from heaven and said, "You are my son who I love." After Jesus heard these words, He went out and started to do amazing things. So regardless of what you've done, God looks at you and says, "You are my child and I love you so much." When you realize this truth, it'll inspire you to do great things in your life. So what are you waiting for? 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
2: In stories making news, the New South Wales Premier has criticised his federal and interstate counterparts, saying all governments need to rein in their spending. Government spending is in the spotlight after the fourth interest rate rise of the year. Hundreds of Victorian public hospital doctors rallied on the steps of State Parliament on Thursday, calling for better pay and conditions. President of AMA Victoria, Simon Judkins, says doctors can't be at the top of their game if they're working under their current conditions. An aluminium smelter near Launceston in Tasmania has secured a $200 million lifeline to keep it open until 2031. The federal and state governments jointly funding the package to rescue the Bell Bay facility, which is owned by Rio Tinto. Turning to sport, and in the AFL, Brisbane Lions triple premiership coach Chris Fagan will finish on the highest possible note after deciding to step down. The 65-year-old has told the Lions he is ready to move on despite 1 year remaining on his contract. That's the news and sport headlines. I'm Tracy Weir. More details soon. V180.

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1: People are often judged based on what they look like. At school playing sport, the captain's always going to pick the kid in the Nike or Under Armour gear, but appearance isn't always as it seems. One time, God sent Samuel to anoint the next king. 8 sons were brought forth for him to choose from. The oldest was the tallest and most handsome, and Samuel said, "Surely this is who's going to be the next king." But God said, "Don't worry about what he looks like, because he's not who I've chosen. People look at the outward appearance, but I look at the heart." God isn't concerned with how handsome or beautiful you are or how many friends you have on Facebook. When he looks at you, he looks at your heart. So don't ever disqualify yourself, because God has chosen you to live an incredible life. So what are you waiting for? Reach out to God today.
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2: In stories making news, calls are growing for the ATO to reverse its decision to stop accepting credit card payments. The move follows the new Reserve Bank regulations banning card surcharges. The Reserve Bank says buyers using the 5% deposit scheme are among the most likely to be in negative equity. The federal government says over 100,000 people have accessed the program since it was opened up to higher incomes. The RBA says recent borrowers are the most likely to owe more than their house is worth amid the falling property prices. Unprecedented. Police powers are now in effect in Perth City ahead of a controversial defence and weapons conference. A 10-day security zone has been activated around the Perth Convention Centre for next week's Land Forces Expo. Turning to sport and in the AFL, Will Ashcroft has capped off a stellar year by winning his first Merritt Murray medal as Brisbane's best and fairest player. That's the news and sport headlines. I'm Tracy Weir. More details soon.
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1: Your word for today comes from Matthew chapter 8, verse 3. I am willing, he said, be healed. The Bible says, a man with leprosy approached him and knelt before him. Lord, the man said, if you are willing, you can heal me. Jesus reached out and touched him. I am willing, he said, be healed. And instantly the leprosy disappeared. Scripture encourages us to seek God for healing and trust him with the outcome. That's why he graciously gave us his word. David said, O Lord my God, I cried to you for help, and you restored my health. You brought me up from the grave. God cares deeply about our brokenness, which is why Scripture points us to the healing and restoration found in Christ, who himself bore our sins in his own body on the tree, that we, having died to sins, might live for righteousness, by whose stripes you were healed. We don't doubt Christ's triumph over death at the cross or our salvation because of it. We can trust God to work in our lives, whether through healing, strength, or sustaining grace. Note the words, by whose stripes you were healed. These words remind us of the completedness of Christ's saving work on our behalf. Because of Christ's sacrifice, we can confidently bring our physical, emotional, and spiritual needs to God. This man knew that Jesus could heal him. He just didn't know if he would. Jesus cleared up his doubt with three powerful words. I am willing. And then he said, be healed. The Bible records that the man's leprosy disappeared instantly. It also says, Jesus Christ is the same yesterday, today, and forever. That means you can go to him with confidence and believe for your healing. This is your word for today.
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2: In stories making news, a dual Russian-Australian citizen is due to reappear in court today, charged with attempting to engage in foreign interference. Investigators allege the man travelled to Russia in October of 2024 and undertook military-style training. The RBA says a sudden loss of confidence in artificial intelligence investments could trigger widespread market turmoil. A dual British-Iranian national has been arrested in London in connection with a suspected terror plot at RAF Fairford. The man was arrested in Westminster. Three Israeli passengers will receive Presidential Heroism Awards after stopping a pilot from trying to crash an Israeli-bound plane. The flight landed safely in Saudi Arabia. In sport, and the Tasmania Jack Jumpers have defeated Melbourne United 84-82 in the NBL. In AFL, Bailey Smith has won his first Kaji Greaves medal as Geelong's best and fairest. Will Ashcroft capped last week's premiership, winning the Merritt Murray medal as Brisbane's club champion. That's the news and sport headlines. More details soon.
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0: relationships. Sometimes we can be blinded by infatuation with others. This isn't just about the latest love of your life, but it's about our friendships too. Is your best friend really that good for you? It seems like a tough question to ask, but it's so important to have healthy friends around to build a healthy you. Check off the following questions to see if your friends are just as good as the acai berry bowl in your fridge. Do they respect you? This means they're using uplifting words. They don't put you down. They look to build you up and they celebrate your accomplishments without jealousy. Do they listen to you without interrupting about themselves? Respect also means that they value your input. Do your friends trust you? Trust is a foundational building block to any relationship. It's the absence of fear. Trust comes from honesty. If you're honest with each other, you can trust one another. Do they support you? This isn't just when you've done something awesome. It also means when you're going through a tough time, they're there for you. Is there an equal amount of give and take in your relationship? Are you always just doing what they want to do, or are they letting you take the reins too? Can you be yourself around them? You should never have to be someone you're not. If you confidently answered yes to all of these, then you've got a keeper. If not, I'd be bringing up some of these issues with them before it does some damage. I'm Mel Harris, talking relationships.
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2: In stories making news, the eSafety Commissioner is criticising major gaming platforms including Epic Games and Steam for failing to protect children from online harm. Commissioner Julie Inman-Grant says tech giants need to stop forcing parents and children to police their own safety. Double demerits are in effect in New South Wales until Monday night as police launch Operation Labor Day 2026. It's expected to be a busy few days on the roads with tens of thousands of football fans flocking to Sydney for the NRL Grand Final. A dual British-Iranian national arrested in London is believed to be the sixth person connected to a suspected terror plot at RAF Fairford. Five men are on bail after being intercepted in vans carrying petrol near the airbase, which is used by American military forces. And Lani Pallister and Sam Short have dominated the 400-metre freestyle events on night three of the Australian Short Course Swimming Championships. That's the news and sport headlines. I'm Tracy Weir. More details soon.